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Additional support comes from Walter McCarthy, Clara Euland, and the Greystone Foundation, from Ed and Wanda Eichler, and from Syndyne Corporation of Vancouver, Washington, and Taylor and Booty Organ Builders of Stanton, Virginia, who are members of APOBA, the Associated Pipe Organ Builders of America. It's a collaborative of designers, creators, and maintainers of pipe organs found in religious and educational institutions, concert halls, and residences throughout the United States and beyond. An APOBA resource guide and member prospectus is available at apoba.com. Let's start off with a real beauty. It's the splendid 65-stop Henry Willis organ from the year 1877 at Salisbury Cathedral in England, gloriously captured by engineer Miles Eastwood and featuring the brilliant playing of the 20-something German phenom Jan Liebermann. Let's hear him play a bracing concert overture, number 3, in C minor, by the world-touring blind English recitalist of the late 19th, early 20th century, Alfred Hollins. This from a new CD issue from Regent Records.

Feisty and fiery and full of drama, the Concert Overture No. 3 by Alfred Hollins, from a recording appropriately titled Sonority, featuring the Willis Organ at Salisbury Cathedral in England, with the young German virtuoso Jan Liebermann. Jan also plays works of Dupré, Durafle, Bach, and Peter Eben in this album, released by Regent Records, a production of the estimable Gary Cole. Indeed, all of the recent releases that we'll be hearing this hour can be found in the Regent Records catalog. So a tip of the hat to Gary. And these are available both as CD hard copies and in many cases as audio streams, too, for those who are prone to that sort of thing. Well, despite being blind since birth, Alfred Hollins toured the world throughout Europe, to New Zealand and Australia and South Africa, and twice here in the United States. He was an organist and also a pianist, playing with orchestra, some of the great concertos. He lived at the age of 76. And by comparison, his older English countryman, Orlando Gibbons, the leading composer and organist in England at the beginning of the 17th century, Gibbons never left his homeland and died unexpectedly at the height of his career at age 41. He was deemed the English Palestrina as a result of his excellent writing for choirs at the Chapel Royal, and his keyboard pieces for royal and illustrious patrons deserved this memorial plaque near his tomb at Canterbury Cathedral, rivaled by the touch of his fingers the harmony of the spheres. In commemoration of the 400th anniversary of Gibbons' death, the choir of Truro Cathedral in England offered up a recent album, Hope Soars Above, issued by Regent Records. The harmony of this next anthem is essential Gibbons. Its original text, which was specific to the recovery of King James VI, has been replaced by a 19th century poet, Henry Bramley, and they sing, O Thou, the Eternal Orb.

An anthem by Orlando Gibbons from a recent release issued by Regent Records, featuring the choir and organists of Truro Cathedral. James Besant conducted and Andrew Wyatt accompanied on a chamber organ by Tickle. Other works by Gibbons' contemporaries William Byrd, John Bull, and Thomas Tompkins are also included. Here's a keyboard piece by Tompkins, A Sad Pavane for These Distracted Times, which was composed shortly after the death of Charles I in 1649, but given our situation these days, perhaps it's very appropriate today. Jeremy Wan plays on the 18th century Harrison Byfield chamber organ in Truro Cathedral, music of Thomas Tompkins.

doleful, yet divine, a sad pavane for these distracted times by Thomas Tomkins, played by Jeremy Wan on the 18th century chamber organ at Truro Cathedral. This is from an album of late Renaissance marvels issued by Regent Records. And that pavane, an appropriate prelude to our next music, by another English organist, blind from the age of 12, David Abrahamian Liddell, who passed away at age 66 after a long illness just a few months ago. Known for his recital work, David also composed, and here is a movement, Pater Noster, from his English organ.

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A brief memorial tribute to David Abrahamian Little, respected blind English organist and composer, a movement from his English organ mass. They're recorded by Anne Page at Little St. Mary's Church in Cambridge. She has recorded the entire mass, plus other diverse music, which is part of her recent Region Records album. Look for it. You can access information about her recording and the others so far utilized in our program today. Our program page is 2634, and you can find us at pipedreams.org. And we're going to continue here. I'm Michael Barone, keeping on track with some new releases today on Pipe Dreams from American Public Media.

Swiss organist Lionel Rogge, who celebrated a 90th birthday this past April, first came to international attention in 1961, playing in 10 recitals and subsequently recording the complete organ works of J.S. Bach, which project Mr. Rogge attempted twice further in 1970 and 1976 on very different instruments. Lionel Rogge's international career as a recitalist and a sought-after teacher for 40 years at the Conservatory in Geneva has been augmented over the years by his work as a composer. And we've just listened to a score from the year 2007 in the ornate Spanish late Renaissance style based on a Gregorian offertory dedicated to the Virgin Mary, the Felix Namque, or For You Are Happy, is the theme for that fantasia. Again, our soloist is Australian organist Anne Page, who, as it turns out, heard Bach's organ music for the first time on a recording made by Lionel Rogge years ago. She has recently issued an album, again for Regent Records, of a variety of works from Lionel Rogge's compositional catalog, pieces composed between 1988 and 2024, recording made on the 1987 Rieger organ at St. Marylebone Parish Church in London. The earliest of the works on the album is the next that we're going to hear, a rather jazzy little Toccata Ritmica, composed for performance during a concert that Lionel Rogge gave with his pianist son. It's a lively and rather elastic piece,

Spicy music from Switzerland by recitalist teacher and obviously composer Lionel Rogge. His Toccata Rhythmica, played there by Anne Page at St. Mary Le Bourne Parish Church in London. Yet another of the Regent Records releases we are featuring here, produced by Gary Cole. Though in a very different vein, the traditional American shaker melody Simple Gifts provides a simply gorgeous diversion here in an arrangement by Virgil Fox. Recording made by Stuart Nicholson on the 1902 Willis organ at St. Patrick's Cathedral in Dublin in Ireland, providing a moment of calm repose here.

Simple Gifts. The familiar Shaker tune, in an arrangement attributed to Virgil Fox, originally commissioned for a publication by the Contemporary Keyboard magazine. It's now available, though, in a collection, the Virgil Fox Album, to which we can link you for a source, should you be curious. Stuart Nicholson, our performer there, was appointed music director in 2010 at the Cathedral of St. Patrick in Dublin. He played for us the 81-stop 4,000-pipe Willis organ. This album of fireworks and fanfares offers quite a bit more of the organ's resources employed, as here in our next piece, a flashy finale to a fantasy sonata by English composer and arranger Paul Ayres, which is based on the Harold Arlen tune that you know from the film The Wizard of Oz, Somewhere Over the Rainbow. It's quite a romp.

Well, we're not with the Wizard of Oz anymore, Toto, but what we heard there was the finale to Paul Ayer's Fantasy Sonata Over the Rainbow, newly recorded by resident musician Scott Nicholson, playing the 19-2 Willis pipe organ at St. Patrick's Cathedral in Dublin, Ireland. It's another recent Regent Records CD release. We've been keeping on track with them today. And that one wraps up this hour on a program that each week highlights the manifold delights and mysteries of the pipe organ, the king of instruments. You can find links to audio sources plus background on composers, performers, and instruments, all easily available at pipedreams.org. This is program 2636. As I said, keeping on track. Our Pipe Dreams broadcast is supported in loving memory of Lucinda and Wesley Dudley by their family. 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of Vancouver, Washington, who are members of APOBA, the Associated Pipe Organ Builders of America, which is a collaborative of designers, creators, and maintainers of pipe organs found in religious and educational institutions, concert halls, and residences throughout the United States and beyond. And the APOBA Resource Guide and Member Prospectus is available at apoba.com. John Kuntz is associate producer. Michael Osborne is technical director. And in most markets, we'll continue with the second hour, but if that's not the case where you're listening, you can access the additional programming online at pipedreams.org. But meanwhile, I hope you have enjoyed our music today and that you'll stay tuned here for more fine listening.

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Welcome back to our new releases review. We're keeping on track recent recordings from a variety of labels in this hour. You're listening to Pipe Dreams from American Public Media, and I'm Michael Barone. I hope you're enjoying our discoveries. That was the first movement, Intrada, from a triptych of pieces by veteran Croatian composer Andelko Klobuchar, music discovered by the soloist there, Sonja Kaler, during one of her summer holidays abroad. Sonja's debut album for Raven CD features the first solo recording made on the 41-rank Lively Fulcher pipe organ, which was completed back in the year 2002 at the Memorial Church of the Holy Sepulchre, part of the Franciscan Monastery in Washington, D.C. And Sonja explores more of this instrument's resources and the two additional movements of this triptych, a pastoral and toccata, music by Andelko Klobuchar.

And there we have the final two movements, the Pastorale and Toccata, from a diminutive triptych by Andelko Klobuchar, longtime organist at the Cathedral in Zagreb. Recording made by Sonia Kaler on the lively Fulcher organ at the Franciscan Monastery in Washington, D.C. Newly recorded on the Raven CD label. With other interesting but largely overlooked scores by Ronald Arnott, Berdrick Wiedermann, Francis Pott, and Sarah Kaler herself. She calls the collection here Capital Finds, with a capital with an A at the end, as all of the pieces have some relation either to our nation's capital, where the recording was made, or other capitals, too. Also new from Raven is an album by Justin Bischoff, the first recording made on the 61-rank 2017 Kleiss organ at the Church of St. James the Less in Scarsdale, New York. Along with scores by McNeil Robinson and Franz Liszt and some improvisations by Justin himself, he plays this transcription, which he made, of the March to the Holy Grail from Wagner's opera Parsifal, which on the Scarsdale Kleiss organ makes a rather grand effect.

by Richard Wagner. Of course, the March to the Holy Grail from the opera Parsifal. An excerpt transcribed for organ by our performer, Justin Bischoff, who was recorded playing the Kleiss organ at the Church of St. James the Less in Scarsdale, New York, part of a brand new CD release from Raven Records. So far, interesting new organs, some unusual music, and now a bright young talent in his CD debut at the American Guild of Organists National Young Artists Competition in Organ Performance 2 years ago, Ryan Chan, a doctoral student of David Higgs at the Eastman School, was awarded both the first and the audience prizes, and as part of his award, this recording was made, produced by Fred Homan and issued by Pro Organo Records. Here's a sample from the album, two movements from a suite of verses based on the Pentecost chant Veni Creator, music by Nicolas de Grigny, a famous French composer from the end of the 17th century. French classic voices are found in the 67-stop Jugez Sinclair Gallery organ that was completed just 2 years ago in 2024 at the Cathedral of the Sacred Heart in Richmond. And in a moment, a rather dramatic dialogue, but first, a plaintive recé featuring the 2024 AGO competition winner, Ryan Chan.

That's some of the most splendid music of the French High Baroque from an organ book by Nicolas de Grigny of Reims, whose works were so highly regarded in his lifetime that the young

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1: Quite a bit of other music to showcase more both of the instrument and his own performance talents. 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We have a page on program 2634, which gives you all the information you need about that particular recording, its artist, the instrument, and pretty much everything else that we're broadcasting today. We're keeping on track of some recent CD releases, and we continue here. I'm Michael Barone, very happy to have you listening, sharing music of the King of Instruments on Pipe Dreams from American Public Media.

We've featured the choir of the Basilica of the National Shrine of Mary, Queen of the Universe, in Orlando, Florida, there, with Samantha Barnes-Daniel, soprano soloist, and our conductor and accompanist, William Pitcher, playing on the 2019 Schoenstein organ at the Basilica. Bill, an amiable and multi-talented musician, recently retired from that position. Bernard Wayne Sanders, also recently retired from Wisconsin, has been living in Germany for pretty much all of his professional life. He has served since 1994 as director of music for two parishes, both in the city of Tuttlingen, a position from which he retired in 2022, and now devoting even more of his time to composition, though he was doing quite a bit of it before. His catalog is huge, and much of it responding to commissions. Lucky guy. A CD of Advent and Christmas music by Bernard Wayne Sanders was recently released. It includes three pieces for trumpet and organ under the title Tapestries. Here's the first of those. Our trumpeter is Martin Weidner, and the composer accompanies on the Jaemlich organ at the Church of Mary Queen in Tuttlingen.

music certainly suitable for either service or concert. That was Tapestry No. 1 from a set of three, a work by Bernard Wayne Sanders, performed by the composer on the Jaemlich organ at the Church of Mary Queen in Tuttlingen in Germany, where he served for nearly three decades. Trumpet soloist was Martin Widner, and the album, with other of Sanders' pieces for Advent and Christmas, has been recently released by Ambitus Audio in Germany. Well, from the Church of Mary Queen to A Prayer to Mary, one of three songs that Ellen Douglas, a character in Sir Walter Scott's narrative poem The Lady of the Lake, addresses to the Virgin Mary. Franz Schubert set three Ellen's songs, and one of them, this Ave Maria, is perhaps his most famous and often performed work. Dave Wickerham interprets it on the Wurlitzer organ at the Dennis Unks Studio in Erie, Pennsylvania.

It surely must be one of the most beautiful and memorable melodies of all time, Franz Schubert's setting of A Prayer to the Virgin Mary, Ave Maria. Dave Wickerham recorded his interpretation on the 21-rank Wurlitzer organ in the home studio of Dennis Unks in Erie, Pennsylvania. Beautiful thing. I was not sure how to follow that until this next record appeared, and it features the choir of Buckfast Abbey in England, with both music and words of a piece composed by 19th-century English priest Francis Stanfield. Matthew Searles conducts, Charles Maxtone Smith accompanies, the Abbey's Rafati organ provides the accompanying sounds, and we hear this hymn by Mr. Stanfield, Sweet Sacrament Divine.

sweet sacrament divine, earth's light and jubilee, sweet light, shine on us, we pray, that earthly joys may fade away. The hymn Sweet Sacrament Divine by English priest Francis Stanfield. They're sung by the choir of Buckfast Abbey in England, led by Matthew Searles, with organist Charles Maxtone Smith. It's from an album issued on the Abbey's own label, Ad Fontes, which in this particular case, it's number 14 in their catalog, focuses on music for the Feast of Corpus Christi. And it wraps up our review of new releases today, which I hope has provided some discoveries for you and maybe some new favorites. You can find more information about composers, performers, and instruments with links to sources for the audio too at pipedreams.org, program 2634, Keeping on Track. 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Additional support comes from Walter McCarthy, Clara Euland, and the Greystone Foundation, from Ed and Wanda Eichler, and from Syndyne Corporation of Vancouver, Washington, and Taylor and Booty Organ 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religious and educational institutions, concert halls, and residences throughout the United States and beyond. An APOBA resource guide and member prospectus is available at apoba.com. 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Thank you, folks. You are the best. Well, and so is John Kuntz, my associate producer. And Michael Osborne is technical director. And hats off to them for their contributions to today's experience. 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On their behalf, I'm Michael Barone. Thank you for listening.

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It's hard for us to imagine just how wild and unusual this music was when it premiered in 1912. In the middle of Carl Nielsen's Symphony No. 3, suddenly the music settles into one chord, and two voices emerge from the wings of the stage, totally unseen, to sing these unearthly, wordless vocal parts.

Just like that, Nielsen invented something completely new and modern, not to mention heavenly. I'll play you this part and the rest of his Symphony No. 3 coming up. From Denmark over to Norway to start the hour. This is from the Lyric Pieces by Grieg. Once Upon a Time, played here by pianist Emil Gilels.

Det var en gang. Once Upon a Time, from the lyric pieces by Edvard Grieg, played there by pianist Emil Gilels. Well, good evening, and thanks for joining me. I'm Steve Seal. Our Sunday night music is underway, and the major work for this hour will be from the Danish composer Carl Nielsen. His third symphony, known as Sinfonia Espansiva, Expansive Symphony, a word that certainly lives up to its title. This is the Sicilian from Pelléas and Mélisande by Fauré, with flutist Susan Palma performing here with the Orpheus Chamber Orchestra.

0: The Orpheus Chamber Orchestra, flutist Susan Palma carrying the melody there. The Sicilian from Pelias and Melisande by Gabriel Fauré.
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0: Danish composer Carl Nielsen subtitled his Symphony No. 3 Sinfonia Expansiva, Expansive Symphony. He also entitled the first movement Allegro Espansivo. It's not clear what he meant by that. In fact, we've only been kind of left to speculate, one writer suggesting, or maybe it just stands for, in his words, outward growth of the mind's scope. It is tempting to attribute an expansiveness, certainly, to a moment in the second movement when suddenly everything just sort of settles into one chord, one major chord, and these two wordless vocal lines appear from a tenor and a soprano, both stationed off stage in the wings, so you can't see them, so their voices just sort of appear like angels. And it is a remarkable moment. Esteli Gomez and John Taylor Ward, the soprano and baritone here, respectively, with the Seattle Symphony Orchestra, conducted by Thomas Dausgaard, and the Sinfonia Espansiva by Carl Nielsen.

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0: A remarkable piece from the Danish composer Carl Nielsen, music from 1912. His Symphony No. 3, subtitled Sinfonia Espansiva, with the Seattle Symphony Orchestra led by Thomas Dausgaard, and special appearance there, very briefly, from soprano Esteli Gomez and baritone John Taylor Ward in the second movement.
1: 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Monday through Thursday from 2 to 6, join me, your host Sarah Tuttle, for music that will guide you through a busy afternoon and into the evening. At 5 o'clock, we'll add a little drama to the mix and enjoy music from opera, ballet, musicals, and the world of film in stage and screen. 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

0: guitarist Rupert Boyd and cellist Laura Metcalf and their own arrangement there of Spiegel im Spiegel by Arvo Pärt.
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With all the inequality, violence, and pain in our world, composer Jake Runnestad says he continues to dwell on the importance and impact of love. Love shown to others and love shown to oneself. When writing this piece, he says he didn't necessarily choose the topic of love. It was calling him. The Hope of Loving, by Jake Runnestad, performed by Craig Hella Johnson and Conspirare, coming up in the hour ahead. This is Carl Peterson with the music of Lars Axel Bisgaard.

That's called Walking, an homage to Henry David Thoreau by Lars Axel Biskard, played by Carl Peterson. Well, good evening and welcome into our Sunday evening music. I'm Steve Seal. A marvelous choral work by the contemporary American composer Jake Runestad coming up. And this music from the English composer Gerald Finzi, who so much of his music has a kind of melancholy amber glow to it. And this is no different. It's called Romance, very simply titled. And it's played here by the Northern Sinfonia of England, led by Howard Griffiths.

such a beautifully bittersweet piece by Gerald Finzi. Romance, Opus 11, played there by the Northern Sinfonia of England, led by Howard Griffiths. Niels Frahm is a contemporary German musician and composer known for combining classical music and electronic music for a very unconventional style. This is a piece of his for harp, or actually it's an arrangement by harpist Lavinia Meyer of his work called Ombra.

0: Amber by Niels Fromm, played there by harpist Lavinia Meyer.
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0: Composer Jake Runnestad describes himself as a hoarder of poetry, and he says that one of his favorite poetry collections is Love Poems from God, Mystical Poems by Daniel Ledinsky, inspired by famous writers from around the world. And he says, this book is a composer's dream with beautiful poems filled with deep spirituality and contemplation. And he incorporated one of them in particular into this work, The Hope of Loving. And that's the name of the piece. We're going to hear it sung here by Conspirare, Craig Hella Johnson, conducting with a host of additional musicians. This piece by Jake Runnestad.

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0: From the contemporary American composer Jake Runnestad, we heard The Hope of Loving. Craig Hella Johnson conducted Conspirare with soprano Stephanie Moore, tenor Dan Coquel, baritone Simon Barad, and a string quartet made up of Stephen Redfield, Caleb Polishek, Bruce Williams, and Douglas Harvey.
1: 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Adam Hickox leads a program of Russian classics, including Shostakovich's first cello concerto with soloist Maximilian Hornung, a fairy tale poem by Sofia Gubaidulina, and Rachmaninoff's fiery symphonic dances. I'm Steve Seal. That's coming up on APM SymphonyCast.
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3: Janáček's Sinfonietta started out as a commission for a massive gymnastics festival. On the next Chicago Symphony Orchestra program, stretch out and join us for this exhilarating piece in a performance conducted by Seiji Ozawa. Next time with the CSO, I'm Lisa Simeone.
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0: There's another contemporary piece, this one from the English composer Kate Moore, and it's called simply Canon, played here by pianist Saskia Langhorne.

That's called Canon by the contemporary English composer Kate Moore, played there by pianist Saskia Langhorn. It's probably no surprise that composer James Sutcliffe entitled this work Gymnopédie. There's very much hints of Eric Satie's music by that name in this work.

0: composer James Sutcliffe referencing Eric Satie very clearly in that piece, which he also called Gymnopédie, and we heard it played by the Eastman Rochester Symphony Orchestra, conducted by Howard Hanson.
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One of the things we hear constantly in not just business, but increasingly in art, is that to be successful, you need to build a brand. In other words, carve out your own niche, and it helps if you have an identifiable style. Well, contemporary composer Anna Klein has a trademark style thing. She loves hats. Almost always wears one. The thing is, stuff like that matters not a whit if your art itself isn't interesting. Needless to say, Anna Klein doesn't have that problem. Her music is some of the most praised in classical music being made today because it is beautiful. I'll play you one such piece of hers coming up. I'm going to start this hour with something from the 19th century Swedish composer Elfriede André. An andante for solo piano. This is pianist Oscar Ekberg.

pianist Oscar Ekberg with an Andante in A-flat by the Swedish composer Elfriede André. Good evening and thanks for coming along for our Sunday night listening. I'm Steve Seal. The major work for this hour is coming from Dvorak, his piano quintet in A major. That's just a few minutes away here. This is from the 20th century Danish composer Emil Riesen, and it's called I Walked Out on a Summer's Day, played here by Bo Holten and the Aalborg Symphony Orchestra.

I walked out on a summer's day by the Danish composer Emil Riesen. We heard it played by the Aalborg Symphony Orchestra, conducted by Bo Holten. The form of the piano quintet, basically a string quartet, which is two violins, viola, and a cello, and the addition of a piano, was more or less invented by Robert Schumann. There were things called piano quintets before that, but this specific instrumental lineup was codified essentially by Schumann in the 19th century, and then a number of very significant composers took it up subsequent to that, and Dvorak was one of those, and his piano quintet in A major is a significant work in the piano quintet literature, and we're going to listen to the Takash Quartet tonight with Marc-André Hamelin at the piano.

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0: We've heard the Piano Quintet in A Major by Antonín Dvořák with pianist Marc-André Hamelin performing with the Takács Quartet.
1: Next time on APM Symphony Cast, we're heading to the English city of Bristol for another concert from the BBC Proms Festival. Adam Hickox leads a program of Russian classics, including Shostakovich's first cello concerto with soloist Maximilian Hornung, a fairy tale poem by Sofia Gubaidulina, and Rachmaninoff's fiery symphonic dances. I'm Steve Seal. That's coming up on APM Symphony Cast.
2: 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Are you near the Forks and a fan of trivia? 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
0: This is a piece by the contemporary composer Anna Klein, and it's called Color Fields, inspired in part by the paintings of Mark Rothko. We will listen to the movement called Yellow with the Baltimore Symphony Orchestra led by Myron Alsop.

0: Yellow from Color Field by Anna Klein, played by the Baltimore Symphony Orchestra, conducted by Maren Alsop.
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Sometimes your brain's a bit busy, and the best way to clear your head is to just go for a walk. Get some fresh air. Gather your thoughts while you listen to the birds. That's exactly what Tchaikovsky did one summer. After a pretty brutal public takedown of his new piano concerto left him rather humiliated, he retreated to a friend's quiet estate. And between long walks in the countryside, a new symphony started to take shape. The result became likely the most overlooked of his six symphonies. It overflows with dance floor energy, though, a hint of the ballet genius he'd soon unleash in Swan Lake. It's his third symphony, and it's on the way. I'm Melanie Renata, and this is Music Through the Night. This, my friend, is a dramatic and fantastical work from French harpist and composer Carlos Salzedo. There are moments where it feels a little like a lullaby, but it's laced with fever dream energy. It's called Scintillation.

world-renowned harpist Yolanda Condonassis, one of today's most recorded harpists, sharing that scintillating harp solo by Carlos Salcedo called Scintillation. I'm Melanie Renata. You're listening to Music Through the Night. And this is a moment of calm. It's called Solitude in the Fields by Johannes Brahms.

0: some cello in the depth of the night. Just so soothing. Cellist Zul Bailey with pianist Avadhajan Prutt. Solitude in the Fields by Johannes Brahms. I'm Melanie Renata with a pretty punchy symphony from Tchaikovsky in just a moment. You're listening to Music Through the Night.
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0: Work from Tchaikovsky, you'll hear what sounds like the rhythm of a polonaise, a dance often used by the likes of Chopin as a symbol of Polish pride. Now, because of this, audiences in the West gave this symphony the nickname Polish. However, musicologists know better. The rhythm you hear was also popular in Russia during the Romanov dynasty. Here's the Vienna Philharmonic with Tchaikovsky's Third Symphony in D major.

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Where do you find comfort and rest? What kind of atmosphere makes you feel most inspired? As you listen to this piece of music, does it bring any particular place to mind? What image starts to form in your mind? Maybe a quiet countryside. That would make sense. There's definitely a touch of folk influence here. But when you listen longer, it's not just gentle pastures and rolling hills. These hills rise higher. They're grander, mountainous even. A symphony on a French mountain air in just a bit. I'm Melanie Renata, and this is Music Through the Night. This hour starts off with salon music at its best, a work reminiscent of Chopin, a fast and lighthearted waltz by Cécile Chaminade.

Pianist Peter Jacobs with a rather rapid waltz, the Waltz No. 2 by Cécile Chaminade. Now, classical music has gone through various cycles of stigmatizing composers, either for their gender, their race, or simply for the type of music they compose. Yeah, film composers were actually mocked for quite a while. So when film composer Eric Korngold premiered his violin concerto, some reviews called it a Hollywood concerto, as a slight, not a compliment. But that unofficial title is sort of a point of pride today, and it's performed for you here by the Royal Philharmonic and violinist Ray Chen. I'm Melanie Renata, and this is Music Through the Night.

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OceanViewRC.com.

0: that is not from a film, but still very cinematic, so much so that early on it got the nickname the Hollywood Concerto. Eric Korngold's Violin Concerto in D, performed by violinist Ray Chen and the Royal Philharmonic. I'm Melanie Renata, and here, during Music Through the Night, you'll travel to the French mountainside in just a moment.
1: Next time on APM's Symphony Cast, we're heading to the English city of Bristol for another concert from the BBC Proms Festival. Adam Hickox leads a program of Russian classics, including Shostakovich's first cello concerto with soloist Maximilian Hornung, a fairy tale poem by Sofia Gubaidulina, and Rachmaninoff's fiery symphonic dances. I'm Steve Seal. That's coming up on APM's Symphony Cast.
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3: This week on Main Stage, we'll celebrate the music of the composer, conductor, and educator Tania Leon from a concert at last summer's Kneisel Hall Chamber Music Festival. Born in Havana, Cuba, Leon went on to have an illustrious career in chamber and symphonic music, as well as in opera. I'm your host, Emily Duncan Wilson, and I hope you'll join me on Main Stage this Wednesday evening at 8 here on Main Public Classical.
0: This is a bit of a one-hit wonder here. French composer Vincent Dundy was really more impactful as an educator. And although he did write a handful of operas and some chamber music, this is the piece that really secured his place in classical composition history. It's called Symphony on a French Mountain Air, and it's shared with you here by pianist Catherine Collard and the Radio Philharmonic Orchestra of France.

0: soaring as high as the birds there with the Symphony on a French Mountain Air by Vincent Dandy, fittingly performed for you there by the Radio Philharmonic Orchestra of France and French pianist Catherine Collard, Marek Yanovsky at the podium.
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So you just nailed the interview. The hiring manager loves you. Before they can make it official, though, they give you a work assignment. They want to see what you can do. Put something together for us, they say. Show us your best work. We'll be in touch. So you pour everything into it, you deliver something remarkable, and then silence. No job offer, not even a callback. Ugh, a story as old as career ambition itself, honestly. Well, one of history's greatest composers lived that, and it's believed that this music was part of that story. Mozart's 23rd String Quartet. It's on the way. I'm Melanie Renata. Thanks for being here. This is Music Through the Night.

Jealousy and nostalgia entwined here in a work by Cuban pianist and composer Ignacio Cervantes, a guitar solo performed by Elias Barrero, each note like sunlight glistening off the ocean.

All the Memory, music by Ignacio Cervantes, shared with you there by guitarist Elias Barrero. I'm Melanie Renata. You're listening to Music Through the Night. And this work began on stage, but it really became something so much more. A quiet, nocturnal world all its own. Trumpeter Steve Leisring and English horn player Margaret Marco, uplifted here by the University of Kansas Wind Ensemble, it's Aaron Copland's Quiet City.

0: The play that that was composed for may not have stood the test of time, but at least it gifted posterity music like that. Quiet City by Aaron Copland, performed for you there by English hornist Margaret Marco, trumpeter Steve Lacering, and the University of Kansas Wind Ensemble. I'm Melanie Renata, with another theatrical piece on the way. 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
0: Inspired by William Shakespeare. This is British composer Roger Quilter's suite from Shakespeare's pastoral comedy, As You Like It, performed by the Czechoslovak Radio Symphony.

a lighthearted suite from the Shakespeare comedy As You Like It, composed by Roger Quilter, Adrian Leeper conducting the Czechoslovak Radio Symphony. I'm Melanie Renata, so glad you're here for some music through the night. I'm curious if you also have ever worked so hard on a job application only for a pretty immediate rejection. Well, Mozart once submitted what might be the most overqualified job application in the history of Western music. And he didn't get the job, but the work he created, his 23rd string quartet in F major, well, it persisted. And it's shared with you here by the Shanghai Quartet.

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0: Mozart wrote that work essentially as an audition for a gig with a king. The king passed on it, but history liked it. His 23rd string quartet in F major, known as his Prussian quartet, the Shanghai Quartet performing.
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The year was 1809. The fourth time in 18 years that Austria and France were at war. Beethoven was in the thick of it and described it to his publisher like this. Nothing but drums, cannons, human misery of every sort. Ugh. As the destruction rained down on the suburbs of Vienna, Beethoven took shelter in his brother's cellar. He covered his head with pillows, hoping to protect what remained of his hearing. Months later, after he could breathe again, he regained his ability to focus and he wrote this. It's on the way. I'm Melanie Renata, and this is Music Through the Night. After he scoffed at the idea that nature could inspire great music, Richard Strauss stepped foot in Italy, and as he likely ate a cannoli, he ate his words. The art, the runes, the landscape, it all struck a chord. And Strauss wrote a work inspired by these sights and sounds and smells. It's a work called From Italy, and the Cleveland Orchestra here shares just a slice

0: There's no better way to spend part of your day than on the beach at Sorrento. The name of that movement, by Richard Strauss from his work From Italy. I'm Melanie Renata, and for you, I've got a classical take on a jazz great in just a minute. 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
1: 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Born in Havana, Cuba, Leon went on to have an illustrious career in chamber and symphonic music, as well as in opera. I'm your host, Emily Duncan Wilson, and I hope you'll join me on Main Stage this Wednesday evening at 8 here on Main Public Classical.
2: 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Thank you.
0: We get to lean into the more eclectic side of classical music here. A work by the one and only Stevie Wonder. It's called, and it feels, Overjoyed.

Halifax Reed Ensemble, absolutely overjoyed there with a work by Stevie Wonder called Just That, Overjoyed. I'm Melanie Renata, and the mood here on Music Through the Night is going to shift quite a bit. We're looking for a silver lining, any silver lining. Sometimes there are none, with war, for example. Really, the only silver linings there are what happens in spite of war. Finding your community, witnessing your resiliency, the ability to find hope and seek out beauty. There's a piece of music that shows this clearly. It's Beethoven's Fifth Piano Concerto, written just months after he hid to protect his life and his hearing during war. It's shared with you here by pianist Hao Chun Zheng and the Philadelphia Orchestra.

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0: pianist Haocheng Zhang and the Philadelphia Orchestra with the beautiful and powerful fifth piano concerto in E-flat major from Ludwig von Beethoven.
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What have you done lately to express your love? Your love for your partner or a friend, a place, maybe love for yourself? Is there something that brings you joy that you could maybe share with someone else? For composer Richard Wagner, that joy was, of course, music, and he had the perfect person to share that with. This music in particular holds a very special place in the Wagner family story. A love story. I'll share it with you later this hour. I'm Melanie Renata. Stay with me.

The Shiny Rondo from the Symphonie Concertante in A Major by Chevalier de St. George. I'm Melanie Renata. Thanks for being with me on this Monday morning. I know, Mondays. They are what you make them, or at least they can be. And after this piece of music, there's just no way that you will be in any sort of sour mood. The Slovak Radio Symphony with a Springtime Suite from Eric Coates.

the Slovak Radio Symphony brightening up your morning. Andrew Penny at the podium conducting A Springtime Suite by Eric Coates. I'm Melanie Renata, and together, you and I are about to head out on an early morning hike, a work here called A Morning in the Woods. And it is soothing to a degree, but there are a couple of times that it'll be like a tree root on the path and trip you up.

0: Music by early 20th century experimental composer Leo Ornstein. A Morning in the Woods, shared with you there by pianist Janice Weber. The musical atmosphere, it's gonna get quite a bit more romantic in just a moment. I'm Melanie Renata.
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0: Richard Wagner sure knew how to sweep his wife off her feet. He spent some late nights secretly composing some music, and then, on the morning of her birthday, which also happened to be Christmas morning, Wagner gathered a small ensemble at the bottom of their staircase, and she awoke to the sounds of love. Here's the Orpheus Chamber Orchestra with that piece. It's called Siegfried Idol.

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0: Music inspired by intense feelings of love and clearly passionately composed there. Richard Wagner's Siegfried Idyll, performed by the Orpheus Chamber Orchestra. Now, the guitar. It's an instrument that feels so grounding. And the flute? Well, it's kind of the yang to that yin, incredibly airy. Together, a wonderful balance. And that balance is coming up for you in just a moment. I'm Melanie Renata.
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0: Your Monday morning is begging for a work like this. Something to brighten up the day. Put a pep in your step. Set the tone so you can start your Monday feeling good. It's called Fantasy on Themes from La Traviata. Music craft.

0: The Cavatina duo with themes from a Giuseppe Verdi opera flipped on their heads. Fantasy on themes from La Traviata by Emmanuel Krakamp and Giulio Bricialdi.
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0: Good morning. It is 6 o'clock. Welcome to Daybreak for this last day of August. Can you believe it's the 31st already? I'm Gail Parmalee. Thank you so much for being here this morning and starting your week with Maine Public Classical. Coming up this hour, I've got a waltz to share with you by Strauss, a trio by Vivaldi. We'll enjoy some Fauré and a bit of Schubert right after the news. And we are going to celebrate all things coffee this week. On Breakfast with Bach, I've got something from his coffee cantata coming up right around 7 o'clock. Do join me for that. Sunshine today statewide, 68 to 78. Partly cloudy, chance of late night showers in the south tonight, 44 to 55. Tomorrow, mostly cloudy, scattered showers likely, especially in the south and interior. It's going to be drier farther north. Temps tomorrow between 65 and 75.
1: Live from NPR News in New York City, I'm Doahli Saikautau. There's a new oil deal between the U.S. and Venezuela. President Trump on Friday called it, quote, the biggest oil deal in world history. NPR's Franco Ordonez says it could give the U.S. majority control of more than 65 billion barrels worth of oil reserves.
2: A U.S. official not authorized to speak publicly about the deal told me that the U.S. government is entering a joint venture with a private company in Venezuela. The U.S. has not named that company, but through this venture, the U.S. would effectively control 55% of the venture's output through a combination of equity ownership and access to oil at cost, but no info about how long this will take. And it really could take a long time, considering how run down the Venezuela system is.
1: Venezuela's acting president, Delcy Rodriguez, says the deal will help modernize the country's oil industry. The number of people missing from last week's catastrophic flooding at the border of Nepal and Tibet has now jumped to more than 4,200. NPR's Windsor Johnson reports the Trump administration says about 85 Americans remain unaccounted for.
3: The State Department says its embassies in Kathmandu and Beijing are working with local officials as search and rescue operations continue. The U.S. also has a disaster response advisor on the ground, helping determine what kind of assistance is needed. Spokesperson Tommy Pigott tells ABC's This Week that millions of dollars in emergency aid have already been approved.
4: We have activated from the State Department $3.6 million in emergency humanitarian assistance. That includes up to 3 months of emergency food for up to 10,000 flood-affected households.
3: The money will also help restore damaged roads and provide specialized transportation to remote communities. Windsor Johnston, NPR News, Washington.
1: In Las Vegas today, closing arguments are set to take place at the trial of Duane Davis. He is accused of orchestrating the 1996 drive-by killing of rap icon Tupac Shakur. Steve Futterman is in Las Vegas with this update.
5: Prosecutors claim Duane Davis planned the killing of Tupac Shakur a few hours after Shakur assaulted Davis's nephew in the lobby of the MGM Grand Hotel. Deputy District Attorney Binu Palal.
6: When the opportunity presented itself for retribution, Duane Davis made sure that the shooters were armed and ready.
5: The prosecution's key evidence has been Davis's own words in his memoir and in interviews where he admits taking part. But the defense says it was all embellishment and exaggeration, and that Davis wasn't even in Las Vegas when Shakur was killed. By the end of the day, deliberations should be underway. For NPR News, I'm Steve Futterman in Las Vegas.
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7: With this Maine news, I'm Erwin Gratz. There have been 28 fatal motorcycle crashes in Maine so far this year. That surpasses the 24 that occurred in all of last year. Nate McLaughlin, an analyst with the Maine Bureau of Highway Safety, says speed is a factor in many of those crashes.
8: What ends up happening is they get going too fast for whatever road they're traveling on. We have so many windy rural roads here that when they're going too fast, they can't make a corner.
7: McLaughlin says many other factors in crashes include alcohol and substance use, as well as other vehicles that fail to yield to motorcyclists. He says drivers should actively look for motorcyclists, especially at intersections, and he urges motorcyclists to obey speed limits. Towns across Maine will be using new machines to scan ballots this coming election day, but Secretary of State Chenna Bellows says voters probably won't notice much of a difference. The vast majority of municipalities in Maine use optical scanners to count votes after the polls close. Bellows says her office has upgraded all of those machines to a newer version of the same scanner and tabulator produced by the firm Election Systems and Software.
9: For voters, it'll be a very similar experience, except we hope that those lines will go faster because the scanning of the ballots will be faster.
7: Bellows says those tabulators are never connected to the internet, which prevents them from being hacked. And the Brunswick Topsom Weekly Farmers Market is popular, so much so that the Brunswick Topsom Land Trust says it will move next year to the more spacious Dion Farm. That's this morning's Maine News. I'm Erwin Gratz.
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the presto from Schubert's String Quartet No. 14. That was the Signum Quartet on Maine Public Classical's Daybreak. Well, Mike Myers is reminding everyone it's okay to be silly. The Austin Powers star posted a video on Instagram showing himself leaping at Toronto's Bloor-Yonge subway station, dancing to a live pianist. Wearing a George Harrison tee and cargo pants, Myers went largely unrecognized by fellow commuters. His caption, "Kinda chic to dance in the subway." Hard to argue with that. Would you dance in public to this waltz by Strauss? Here's the Gewandhaus Orchestra.

Waltzing our way through the 6 o'clock hour, thanks to Richard Strauss and the Gewandhaus Orchestra of Leipzig on Main Public Classical's Daybreak. A trio now for violin, lute, and basso continuo by Vivaldi.

And there's Peter Press, Paul Peabody, and Roger Schell performing Vivaldi's Trio for Violin, Lute, and Basso Continuo in C Major on Maine Public Classical. 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Well, good morning. I'm Gail Parmalee. Glad you're here. Coffee in hand. How's your coffee treating you this morning? We are going to be airing Bach Coffee Cantata, by the way, twice this fall. And we put together a fun little poll. The question being, what would Bach order at a coffee shop? One lucky respondent is going to win a $100 Maine Public online store gift card, plus, of course, a $25 Coffee by Design gift card. The deadline to enter is September 30th, and you can take the poll right now at mainepublic.org/coffee. It's going to be a lot of fun. I'll start sharing some of the results with you over the coming weeks to see how you're chiming in. And we do have something from Bach's Coffee Cantata coming up right around 7 o'clock. Sunshine today statewide, temps between 68 and 78.

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Morceau de Lecteur, performed by Yo-Yo Ma and Catherine Stott. That was a composition by Gabrielle Fauré on Maine Public Classical's Daybreak. Well, Emily Bainen is the principal flute of the Royal Concertgebouw Orchestra Amsterdam. At the start of the 2020 pandemic, Emily established a YouTube channel with video tutorials on technical aspects of playing in various orchestral repertoire solos. Here she is now with Mozart's Flute Concerto No. 1 alongside the Concertgebouw Chamber Orchestra.

0: Flutist Emily Bainan and the Concertgebouw Chamber Orchestra with Mozart's Flute Concerto No. 1 on Maine Public Classical. Good morning. Welcome to Daybreak. I'm Gail Parmalee. If you haven't had that first cup of coffee yet, now would be a good time to get it together because I've got the perfect soundtrack for that mug this morning. We've got the opening to Bach's Coffee Cantata straight ahead on Breakfast with Bach featuring bass, Lisandro Abadi, and Ensemble Masks. Join me for that in just a moment. Also, it's hard to believe, right? We are at the last day of August. Tomorrow is September 1st. I know summer is winding down, and we are going to be very soon thinking about fall foliage season. Of course, we are so blessed to live in New England because we get quite the show, don't we? Peak color hits northern Maine and Vermont's Northeast Kingdom by late September, sweeps through the White Mountains and Green Mountains in early October, and then reaches coastal areas by mid to late month. So we get a nice stretch of foliage season coming up.
1: Next time on APM Symphony Cast, we're heading to the English city of Bristol for another concert from the BBC Proms Festival. Adam Hickox leads a program of Russian classics, including Shostakovich's first cello concerto with soloist Maximilian Hornung, a fairy tale poem by Sofia Gubaidulina, and Rachmaninoff's fiery symphonic dances. I'm Steve Seal. That's coming up on APM Symphony Cast.
0: Tonight at 8. 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

There's bass Lisandro Abadi and Ensemble Masks with the opening to J.S. Bach's Coffee Cantata. We are celebrating coffee this week on Breakfast with Bach, another selection from that cantata coming up right around this time tomorrow morning. So do join me for that. And remember, we've got a fun poll up on our website right now. We want to know what you think Bach would order at a coffee shop. Just head to mainpublic.org/coffee for all the fun. You've got a chance to win a couple of great prizes as well. Turning now to a symphony by Dittersdorf, here's the Czech Chamber Phil.

the Czech Chamber Philharmonic with a symphony in B-flat major by Carl Ditters von Dittersdorf on Maine Public Classical's Daybreak. How about a canzone from Gabrielli? Here's the LA Guitar Quartet

The lovely canzone by Giovanni Gabrielli, performed by the Los Angeles Guitar Quartet on Maine Public Classical. Contributing listeners make Daybreak possible with help from Corporate Circle sponsor Highland Green, driven by their belief in ensuring free and accessible programming for today and tomorrow for all who call Maine home. Well, hello there. I'm Gail Parmley. Hope Monday is treating you well so far. I'm here as always until 10 o'clock. Emily returns then with the midday mix. Sarah Tuttle's back this afternoon at 2 as you head towards home. And the Maine Public Book Club continues connecting readers all across Maine. You're always invited to join in. Their current selection is Immigrants, the debut novel from Maine author Art Dingley. You can tune in for the book club discussion with host Bill Nemitz and the author on Tuesday, September 15th. You get plenty of time to check the book out. Get all the details at mainepublic.org/bookclub. Sunny statewide today, 68 to 78. Partly cloudy overnight tonight. Chance of showers late in the south, 44 to 55. Mostly cloudy tomorrow. Scattered showers likely, especially south and interior. Drier far north. Temps between 65 and 75. Got a fantasy for violin and harp now by Camille Saint-Saëns.

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violinist Kelly Hall Tompkins and harpist Anna Reinersman with A Fantasy for Violin and Harp by Camille Saint-Saëns on Maine Public Classical's Daybreak. Well, tomorrow is September 1st, and that will usher in National Piano Month, a perfect time to tickle those ivories, whether you're a beginner or seasoned player. There are plenty of ways to celebrate. You could learn a new song, jam with some friends, or compose something original. You can also study the piano's rich history. So no matter your skill level, September is the month to discover new ways to express yourself through music. Here's Marta Argerich now with Liszt, Hungarian Rhapsody, number 6.

Marta Hargowick at the keyboard with Liszt, Hungarian Rhapsody number 6 on Maine Public Classical's Daybreak. Beethoven's second violin romance now. Here is Pinka Zukerman and the National Arts Center Orchestra.

0: Anka Zuckerman was the featured soloist and conductor of the National Arts Center Orchestra in that performance of Beethoven's Violin Romance No. 2 on Maine Public Classical. Good morning. Welcome to Daybreak. I'm Gail Parmelee. Looking forward to sharing pieces with you next hour from Rayfawn Williams, something you'll recognize by Aaron Copland coming up, as well as Franz Kromer. And we've got coffee on our minds this week. Well, I have coffee on my mind almost every day. Well, what am I saying? I do have it on my mind every day, but earlier in the hour on Breakfast with Bach, I featured the opening of his Coffee Cantata. More from that cantata coming up tomorrow as well. And this story caught my eye. Florida-grown coffee could someday become a specialty crop, according to a new University of Florida study. Researchers, I guess, planted test plots of four Arabica varieties near Homestead, about 30 miles south of Miami, harvesting the first meaningful crop last year, and I guess early yields looked promising. Contributing listeners make Daybreak possible with help from Collins Center for the Arts with All Things Equal on September 26, a one-woman play looking at the life, career, and legacy of Justice Ruth Bader Ginsburg.
1: Janáček's Sinfonietta started out as a commission for a massive gymnastics festival. On the next Chicago Symphony Orchestra program, stretch out and join us for this exhilarating piece in a performance conducted by Seiji Ozawa. Next time with the CSO, I'm Lisa Simeone.
0: Tune into that performance tomorrow evening at 8. Sunny statewide today, temps between 68 and 78. 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Maine Public Classical is also available at mainepublic.org and on many of the HD2 channels of Maine Public Radio.

A Bach-inspired aria by Villa-Lobos, performed by Yehuda Hanani and Elliot Fisk on Maine Public Classical's Daybreak. I have Ray Vaughan Williams's Norfolk Rhapsody No. 1 for you now. Here's the Academy.

Sir Neville Mariner leading the Academy of St. Martin in the Fields in that performance of Ray Vaughan Williams's Norfolk Rhapsody No. 1 on Maine Public Classical's Daybreak. Speaking of the Academy, violinist Joshua Bell has released a new album simply titled Paganini. It features Niccolo Paganini's Violin Concerto No. 1, performed by the Academy of St. Martin in the Fields, where Bell has served as music director for 15 seasons. Bell first played the concerto at the age of 13 and contributes an original cadenza to this recording more than 40 years later. A partita now by Franz Kromer. Here's Budapest Wind Ensemble.

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Well, hello there. I'm Gail Parmelee. How's Monday treating you so far? Hope it's going well. I'm keeping you company as always until 10 o'clock. Emily returns then with a midday mix, and you can head towards home with Sarah starting at 2 this afternoon. And we have been talking about coffee this morning. We're featuring Bach's Coffee Cantata on Breakfast with Bach right around 7 o'clock. Matter of fact, the cantata is going to air twice this fall here on Maine Public Classical. But we have put together a fun little poll for you to participate in. The question being, what would Bach order at a coffee shop? And one lucky respondent's going to win a $100 Maine Public online store gift card plus a $25 Coffee by Design gift card. You have until September 30th to enter. Take the poll right now at mainepublic.org/coffee. I'll start sharing some of those results with you this week. See how you're chiming in. Sunshine statewide, temps between 68 and 78 today.

Did you know that simple habits of gratitude and thankfulness can rewire your brain for positivity? Experts say try writing down 3 to 5 things you appreciate each week, small or significant. Celebrating gratitude in music there. Simple Gifts from Aaron Copland's Appalachian Spring. That was the Cincinnati Pops on Maine Public Classical's Daybreak. I've got a petite trio now by Sook. Here's the Neve Trio.

0: A petite trio by Sook. That was the Neve Trio on Maine Public Classical. 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Hello there. I'm Gail Parmelee. Here for about another hour. I've got some selections all ready to go by Carl Maria von Weber. We'll enjoy some Telemann before the end of next hour, and Cole Porter coming up next. Here's something fascinating. A new study links the Shingrix vaccine to a lower dementia risk. Brown University researchers found older adults who received the shingle shot had a 24% lower chance of a dementia diagnosis over 4 years. The study tracked 500,000 people aged 66 and older in nursing home settings. And researchers say the findings suggest vaccines may offer neuroprotective benefits beyond preventing shingles.
1: This week on Main Stage, we'll celebrate the music of the composer, conductor, and educator Tanya Leon from a concert at last summer's Knieisel Hall Chamber Music Festival. Born in Havana, Cuba, Leon went on to have an illustrious career in chamber and symphonic music, as well as in opera. I'm your host, Emily Duncan Wilson, and I hope you'll join me on Main Stage this Wednesday evening at 8 here on Maine Public Classical.
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Begin the Begwine by Cole Porter, performed there by Eleni Ariosti and Tom Poster on Maine Public Classical's Daybreak. The Promenade Overture now by John Corigliano.

That was John Corigliano's Promenade Overture, performed by E. Famingi on Maine Public Classical's Daybreak. Well, garlic lovers and art fans, I know, quite the combination, right? Mark your calendars. Ocean Fire Pottery in York is hosting its annual Garlic and Art Festival this coming weekend, September 5th and 6th. The event runs Saturday and Sunday, 10 in the morning until 4 in the afternoon, and local artisans and growers are going to be showcasing jewelry, woodworking, textiles, pottery, and fresh garlic. Food and live music round out this Labor Day weekend celebration. 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A string quartet now by Barvinsky.

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I'm Gail Parmalee, keeping you company for just a bit longer. Emily will be here with the midday mix starting at 10 o'clock. 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Lots of sunshine today statewide, temps between 68 and 78. Clarinetist John Manassi now, and the Brooklyn Philharmonic Orchestra with an Andante and Hungarian Rondo by Carl Maria von Weber.

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And Andante and Hungarian Rondo by Carl Maria von Weber. That was clarinetist John Manassi and the Brooklyn Philharmonic Orchestra on Maine Public Classical's Daybreak. A Suite now by Telemann. Here's the London Handel Players.

0: The London Handel Players concluding our time together this morning with a suite by Telemann on Maine Public Classical. I'm Gail Parmelee. I will see you tomorrow morning at 6. You're in good hands. Emily Duncan Wilson is here for the midday mix in the 10 o'clock hour. She's looking forward to sharing some Dittersdorf with you. She's got something from Johannes Brahms and York Bowen next. And on Nature Notes at 11 o'clock, it's Erica Wazin's Roaring Fork Quintet for Winds. So do join her for that. I thought this was a precious story. Wanted to share it with you this morning. Dolly Parton's sister is sharing some personal memories of the country legend. Stella Parton says Dolly agreed to experimental treatments, hoping her experience could help others. And the two sisters had a weekly tradition, I love this, early morning coffee chats that kept their bond strong. Stella is now urging fans to honor Dolly's memory through acts of kindness and generosity. Tributes, of course, continue pouring in from around the world.
1: 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Adam Hickox leads a program of Russian classics, including Shostakovich's first cello concerto with soloist Maximilian Hornung, a fairy tale poem by Sofia Gubaidulina, and Rachmaninoff's fiery symphonic dances. I'm Steve Seal. That's coming up on APM Symphony Cast.
0: Tune in this evening, starting at 8. 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

an English ambling tune for a small village in Somerset. York Bowen's The Way to Polden was performed there by pianist Stephen Huff. It's just about 10:03 on this Monday morning on the last day of August. It is August 31st. You're listening to The Midday Mix here on Maine Public Classical. I'm your host, Emily Duncan Wilson. Now, it's not often that you hear a concerto featuring the double bass, but we'll hear one today by Carl Ditters von Ditterstorff next, performed by Franciszek Pasta with the Dvorak Chamber Orchestra.

Carl Ditters von Dittersdorf's Concerto No. 1 for double bass and orchestra in E-flat major. František Vajhar conducted the Dvořák Chamber Orchestra with double bass soloist František Pošta. 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That's News and Brews Trivia at Kennebec River Brewery in the Forks, Thursday, September 3rd at 5:30 p.m. A trio sonata by the French Baroque organist and composer Louis-Nicolas Clérambault is next, performed here by Les Coucous Bénévoles.

Le Coucou Bénévole performing Louis-Nicolas Clérambeau's Trio Sonata in G Major. Brahms wrote many variations on themes by other composers. Next, we'll enjoy a selection of his variations and a fugue on a theme by Handel. Inon Barnaten performs.

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Enon Barnaten performing Variations and a Fugue on a Theme by Handel, there by Johannes Brahms. 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I'm your host, Emily Duncan Wilson. Thrilled that you've made Maine Public Classical a part of your Monday. It seems to be a good way to start off the week, I think. It's 11, just shy of 11 o'clock, which means it's time for Nature Notes here on the Midday Mix, where we get to celebrate the natural world through music. Nature Notes is made possible by contributing listeners, along with the Nature Conservancy in Maine, advancing conservation that is rooted in care, guided by science, and achieved through trusting partnerships. nature.org/Maine. 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That's wellsreserve.org/crafts. Today on Nature Notes, it's Eric Awazin's Roaring Fork Quintet for Winds, which is named after a stream in Tennessee. It's got movements called Whitewater Rapids, Columbines, and The Summit. We'll hear the Borealis Wind Quintet perform.

American composer Eric Alwasin's Roaring Fork Wind Quintet, performed there by the Borealis Wind Quintet. It's just about 11:18 on this Monday morning. 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An Italian Serenade by Hugo Wolf is next.

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Okay, well, from us here at Maine Publical, we have a burning question for you. If Bach walked into your favorite coffee shop tomorrow, what do you think he's ordering? Is it just straight up hot black coffee? Do you think he would surprise us with some milky sweet? Maybe there's some cold foam, maybe an extra shot of espresso. Well, we're going to be sharing Bach's Coffee Cantata over the airwaves twice this fall. And in celebration of that delicious music and its comic take on caffeine, we'd love to know what you think fueled Bach. One lucky listener who responds by September 30th will win a $100 Maine Public online store gift card. You could get a mug, a sweatshirt, a hat, whatever. But if you want to get a mug, you also get a $25 Coffee by Design gift card to fill that mug with coffee. To get a chance to win this awesome prize, take our listener poll at mainpublic.org/coffee. 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Next.

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Marta Aznavourian was the pianist there with the Chicago Philharmonic, performing contemporary American composer Stacy Garup's Invictus, bringing us just about to noon. 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This week on Main Stage, we'll celebrate the music of the composer, conductor, and educator Tanya Leon from a concert at last summer's Kneisel Hall Chamber Music Festival. Born in Havana, Cuba, Leon went on to have an illustrious career in chamber and symphonic music, as well as in opera. I'm your host, Emily Duncan Wilson, and I hope you'll join me on Main Stage this Wednesday evening at 8 here on Maine Public Classical. 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

Dvorak's Humoresque to start off this noon hour on this Monday. We heard pianist Philip Edward Fisher join the Brodsky Quartet in that performance. It is just about 4.5 minutes past the hour here on this Monday. You're listening to the Midday Mix here on Maine Public Classical. I'm your host, Emily Duncan Wilson. A concertante quartet by Carl Stamitz performed by the New Zealand Symphony is next. Donald Armstrong conducts.

the New Zealand Symphony performing Carl Stamitz Concertante Quartet No. 2 in G major. It's just about just shy of 18 minutes past noon here on this Monday on the last day of August. I can't believe it. August just seemed to fly by. You're listening to the Midday Mix here on Maine Public Classical, and I'm your host, Emily Duncan Wilson, hoping you're having a lovely start to your week so far. Haydn's Baritone Trio No. 57 is next, performed by an ensemble with the same name, the Haydn Baritone Trio.

the Haydn Baritone Trio, the ensemble performing Haydn's Baritone Trio, number 57 in A major. 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You and I both know that Maine is simply beautiful, and there are so many places to explore throughout this past summer. 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You can still join in on the fun by sending us a selfie featuring your favorite Mainescape. Maybe it's a trail, a vista, maybe it's your favorite diner or attraction, whatever you want to submit. When you submit a photo, you'll be automatically entered into a drawing to win some great summer prizes. 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A traditional Korean tune, Arirang, is performed next by the University of Southern Maine Chamber Singers, with Robert Russell conducting.

the University of Southern Maine Chamber Singers performing that beautiful choral rendition of Arirang under the direction of Robert Russell. This next piece is the only substantial composition still around today for the arpeggione, which is essentially a bowed guitar. And it's by Franz Schubert, and it's since been adapted to fit other stringed instruments. Today we'll hear violinist Gil Shaham and guitarist Joran Selscha perform.

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0: Franz Schubert's Arpeggione Sonata. They're performed by violinist Gil Shaham and guitarist Joran Selche. Some French dances will start off the 1 o'clock hour, so don't go anywhere. 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
1: 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Next time with the CSO, I'm Lisa Simeone.
0: That is a great tidbit about that Janáček Sinfonietta, which I did not know. 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

Oboist Peter Cooper and harpist Marcia Labella performing Maran Mare's Three Old French Dances here on Maine Public Classical. It's just about 5 minutes past 1 o'clock here on the Midday Mix. I'm your host, Emily Duncan Wilson, here with you for just under another hour until Sarah Tuttle comes into the studio for her show Head Towards Home, starting at 2. Sibelius's Third Symphony marked a turning point in his career. He shifted away from romanticism in this symphony, and he tried to pack the greatest amount of musical expression into the fewest possible notes and melodies. Sir Alexander Gibson conducts the Scottish National Orchestra in this performance.

That's one that I just love to sit back and listen to the whole thing with my full attention. That's Sibelius III, the third symphony by Jean Sibelius, performed there by the Scottish National Orchestra with Sir Alexander Gibson conducting. 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With the changing of the seasons, there is so much going on here in Maine, and Maine Public's community calendar is a great resource to help you connect to it all. 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

The ensemble Fretwork performing a consort for five instruments by William Laws here on Main Public Classical. Iconic wind conductor Frederick Fennell conducts the Dallas Wind Symphony, performing Václav Nehybl's Tritico, rounding out our time together this afternoon.

0: Tritico by Václav Nelhýbl, performed there by the Dallas Wind Symphony. Frederick Fennell conducted.
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0: You can enjoy that episode of Performance Today with some Valerie Coleman, which sounds very excellent, starting at 6 p.m. this afternoon right here on Maine Public Classical. This week on Main Stage, we'll celebrate the music of the composer, conductor, and educator Tanya Leon from a concert at last summer's Kneisel Hall Chamber Music Festival. Born in Havana, Cuba, Leon went on to have an illustrious career in chamber and symphonic music, as well as in opera. I'm your host, Emily Duncan Wilson, and I hope you'll join me on Main Stage this Wednesday evening at 8 here on Maine Public Classical. 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Maine Public Classical is also available at mainepublic.org and on many of the HD2 channels of Maine Public Radio. You've been listening to the Midday Mix here on Maine Public Classical. I'm your host, Emily Duncan Wilson, signing off on this Monday afternoon, but welcoming in Sarah Tuttle, who's got some Plotti, some Janacek, some Vivaldi, and more coming up in this 2 o'clock hour. I hope you have a great rest of your afternoon, and I'll be back on air with you tomorrow morning at 10 o'clock.

the 7th Cello Sonata of Giovanni Benedetto Piatti with a special edition there. You heard cello soloist Abel Selauchoy with the oboe player Elizabeth Kenny, double bassist Fred Thomas, and kora player Kadiali Koyoate. A kora is a West African stringed instrument. It's reflective of many of the pieces that are featured on a very special album called Where Is Home, put together by Selauchoy. The pieces on the album reflect the stalwart classical pieces in Selauchoy's repertoire, but also his African roots, all sorts of influences from South African and Tanzanian music alongside classical and Baroque works on the album. The Cello Sonata No. 7 of Giovanni Platti. Thanks very much for tuning in to Head Towards Home here on Maine Public Classical. I'm Sarah Tuttle. It's 11 minutes past 2 o'clock on this Monday afternoon. Later in the hour, music for clarinet and strings by Carl Maria von Weber. Lisa Besnischuk is the flute soloist in a concerto by Vivaldi as well. We hear next a little piece by Leos Janáček inspired by a great Czech legend. The story goes that a small Czech army sleeps under Blanik Mountain, and according to the original legend, the army will awake and defend the Czech people in their greatest hour of need, not unlike the legend of King Arthur and his knights in the UK. This is the Ballad of Blanik by Janáček. Tomáš Netopil leads the Prague Radio Symphony Orchestra.

Music inspired by a Czech legend in which an army is asleep under a mountain waiting for the Czech people in their greatest hour of need. The Ballad of Blanek by Leos Janáček, Tomáš Netopil led the Prague Radio Symphony Orchestra, here on Head Towards Home.

The third flute concerto of Antonio Vivaldi, nicknamed the Goldfinch. That was flutist Lisa Besnashuk with Trevor Pinnock and the English Concert. 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The Beacon Society was established to thank and recognize those members whose annual gifts reach $1,200 or more, or $100 a month. If you'd like more information about joining the Beacon Society, we thank you for your consideration. 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That's Scott Marshaldon at 800-884-1717, and thank you. Clarinetist Kalman Berkus performs with the Auer Quartet next, and this clarinet quintet in B-flat by Carl Maria von Weber.

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0: A clarinet quintet by Carl Maria von Weber. Clarinetist Kalman Berkus led the Auer Quartet in performance. You're tuned in to Head Towards Home on this Monday afternoon. This is Maine Public Classical. I'm Sarah Tuttle. Coming up in the 3 o'clock hour, pianist Andrew Litton is the soloist in a concerto by Shostakovich. Just ahead, music by Giacomo Puccini for the orchestra, written in the days before he would begin writing his great operas. Jean-Pierre Rampal is the flute soloist in a concerto by Mercadante. And we'll hear a piece by Debussy performed by the Brodsky Quartet. All that's coming up and more right here on Head Towards Home, which is made possible by you, our contributing listeners, and by Ocean View at Falmouth, offering both assisted living and memory care, enrichment programs, and 24-hour licensed nursing staff. 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
1: Next time on APM Symphony Cast, we're heading to the English city of Bristol for another concert from the BBC Proms Festival. Adam Hickox leads a program of Russian classics, including Shostakovich's first cello concerto with soloist Maximilian Hornung, a fairy tale poem by Sofia Gubaidulina, and Rachmaninoff's fiery symphonic dances. I'm Steve Seal. That's coming up on APM Symphony Cast.
0: You can tune in and enjoy Symphony Cast this evening at 8 o'clock, right after performance today. 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John Wilson now leads the Sinfonia of London in the Capriccio Sinfonico of Giacomo Puccini.

John Wilson and the Sinfonia of London in the Capriccio Sinfonico of Giacomo Puccini, a piece that he wrote as a final project when he was completing his conservatory studies at the age of 25. You're tuned in to Head Towards Home here on Maine Public Classical. I'm Sarah Tuttle. It's 11 minutes past 3 o'clock. And to those of you getting ready to begin a new academic year here in the next week, wishing the parents and educators and students listening a calm and peaceful and joyful return to your studies. We hear next another piece of music with ties to academia. This is the second piano concerto of Dmitri Shostakovich, a piece that he wrote for his son Maxim as a 19th birthday gift. The premiere was actually given by Maxim as soloist for his graduation concert from the Moscow Conservatory. Today we'll hear pianist Andrew Litton leading the Dallas Symphony Orchestra from the piano in the second concerto of Dmitri Shostakovich.

The second piano concerto of Dmitri Shostakovich. That was pianist Andrew Litton with the Dallas Symphony Orchestra. If you're interested in enjoying a bit more of Shostakovich's music, his first cello concerto, is in the spotlight tonight on Symphony Cast, which gets underway at 8 o'clock right here on Maine Public Classical. You're tuned in to Head Towards Home. I'm Sarah Tuttle. Thanks for making this music a part of your Monday afternoon. 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Well, we here at Maine Public Classical have a question for you to ponder. If Johann Sebastian Bach were to walk into your favorite neighborhood coffee shop tomorrow, what do you think his coffee order would be? Do you think he was someone who enjoyed just a straight-up black cup of coffee? Perhaps he enjoyed it with a little bit of milk or sugar? Or maybe he had an extra complicated order that involved extra shots and extra foam? We're sharing Bach's Coffee Cantata over the airwaves twice this fall, and in celebration of this wonderful piece of music and its comedic take on caffeine, we would love to know what you think fueled the great master of all of those chorales and fugues and cantatas. One lucky listener who responds to our survey by September 30th will win a $100 Maine Public online store gift card and a $25 Coffee by Design gift card. To get a chance to win, we invite you to take our listener poll at mainepublic.org/coffee.

Claude Debussy's Girl with the Flaxen Hair, adapted for string quartet. That was the Brodsky Quartet in performance. Here now is Jean-Pierre Rampal performing with Claudio Scimone and the English Chamber Orchestra in this Concerto for the Flute by Giuseppe Saverio Mercadante, here on Head Towards Home.

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0: A concerto for the flute by Giuseppe Saverio Mercadante. Jean-Pierre Rampal was the flute soloist and Claudio Scimone led the English Chamber Orchestra. It's 3:58 on this Monday afternoon and you are tuned in to Head Towards Home here on Maine Public Classical. I'm Sarah Tuttle. To all of you who are preparing for a return to the school year, I wish you a smooth transition into the fall session. In this next hour, we'll hear music for piano and strings by Rita Stroll. Guitarist Rupert Boyd performs a piece by Maine composer Ken Turley. Nimi Järvi leads the Stockholm Philharmonic and music by Hugo Alfvén and more, so I hope you stay tuned. 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
1: Janáček's Sinfonietta started out as a commission for a massive gymnastics festival. 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Next time with the CSO, I'm Lisa Simeone.
0: Janáček's Athletic Sinfonietta with the Chicago Symphony Orchestra, Tuesday evening at 8 o'clock here on Maine Public Classical. Partly to mostly sunny skies out there this afternoon, with highs landing in the 70s for most of Maine. Mainly clear skies are expected in the northern mountains tonight. Elsewhere, you'll see some clouds. Winds will be fairly calm this evening, with lows landing in the upper 40s and low 50s across the state. Sunshine is expected in northern Maine tomorrow, with some clouds and maybe a passing rain shower in southern Maine. Highs tomorrow ranging from the upper 60s to the low 70s. 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

the third concerto grosso from George Frideric Handel's Opus 3 collection. Christopher Hogwood led the Handel and Haydn Society. Pianist Ismael Margin joins the Hansen Quartet next in this Grand Fantasy Quintet by Rita Stroll, here on Head Towards Home.

The Grand Fantasy Quintet for Piano and Strings by Rita Stroll. That was pianist Ismael Margin performing with the Henson Quartet. 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Maine Public is a media sponsor of Winslow Homer, painter and etcher at the Portland Museum of Art. These rare etchings are shown in dialogue with related paintings, drawings, and proofs, and together they provide insight into how Homer's Maine studio influenced his process and his compositional choices. Winslow Homer, painter.

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OceanViewRC.com.

A piece by Maine-based composer Ken Turley, named appropriately enough Summer's Goodbye. That was guitarist Rupert Boyd performing that little piece, something that's probably on the minds of many listeners today. Though we technically still have a few weeks left of summer, many folks are preparing for a return to school this week. Over the past week or so, maybe you've seen more vehicles on the out on the roads with lots of stuff crammed into the trunks or the back seats as kids are moving back to school. School supplies are flying off the shelves. And this morning, as I was driving through my neighborhood, I saw plenty of school buses out in full force preparing for this return to school. So if you are a parent or teacher or young listener who's preparing for your own beginning of a fall semester or a new school year, wishing you good luck and a nice smooth transition into your new year. That piece celebrated the end of summer. Here's one that really celebrates summer at its height. This is the Swedish Rhapsody No. 1 of Hugo Alfvén, also nicknamed Midsommarvaka,

or Midsummer Vigil, which celebrates Swedish Midsummer, a celebration that happens in mid-June. This piece uses Swedish folk melodies alongside original themes by Alfvén to mimic the various dancing and celebrations that one would enjoy in midsummer. Nimi Järvi leads the Stockholm Philharmonic Orchestra in Midsummervaka by Hugo Alfvén.

0: The first Swedish Rhapsody of Hugo Alfvén, Midsummer Vaka. That was Nimi Järvi leading the Stockholm Philharmonic. As we head into the 5 o'clock hour here on Head Towards Home, stage and screen is just ahead. Performances from Ensemble Spinoza and pianist Angela Hewitt are on the way, and a string quintet by Luigi Boccherini is coming up as well. All of that's ahead and more right here on Head Towards Home. I hope you stay tuned.
1: This week on Main Stage, we'll celebrate the music of the composer, conductor, and educator Tanya Leon from a concert at last summer's Kneisel Hall Chamber Music Festival. Born in Havana, Cuba, Leon went on to have an illustrious career in chamber and symphonic music, as well as in opera. I'm your host, Emily Duncan Wilson, and I hope you'll join me on Main Stage this Wednesday evening at 8 here on Main Public Classical.
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The opening aria for the Angel Gabriel in Franz Joseph Haydn's Die Schöpfung, The Creation, considered one of his great masterpieces, an oratorio that explores the creation story. He received the English text for the oratorio while he was spending time in London, and the bright, colorful imagery and the very orderly, logical creation story that's presented in the libretto immediately captured his imagination. It's considered a benchmark musical piece of the Enlightenment. Gabriel marvels and sings as creation takes shape in Mit Staunen sieht das Wunderwerk. That was soprano Lucy Crow singing the Angel Gabriel there, with Simon Rattle leading the Bavarian Radio Chorus and the Bavarian Radio Symphony Orchestra in this evening's stage and screen selection. We'll be highlighting selections from Die Schöpfung throughout the week, so be sure to tune in again tomorrow at 5 o'clock to hear our next Haydn selection here on Head Towards Home. I'm Sarah Tuttle. Thanks for tuning in and joining me. This is Ensemble Spinoza in the fourth trio sonata of Dietrich Buxtehude's Opus 1.

The fourth trio sonata of Dietrich Buxtehude, that was Ensemble Spinoza in performance. André Previn now leads the Royal Philharmonic Orchestra and Ralph Vaughan Williams' Fantasia on a theme by Thomas Tallis, here on Head Towards Home.

Music there by Ray Fun Williams, his Fantasia on a Theme by Thomas Tallis. Andre Previn led the Royal Philharmonic Orchestra. 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

pianist Angela Hewitt performing the Toccata in G major by Johann Sebastian Bach. Cellist Richard Lester performs with the Van Berg Quartet next in the String Quintet by Luigi Boccherini, here on Head Towards Home.

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0: A string quintet by Luigi Boccherini there. You heard cellist Richard Lester perform with the Van Berg Quartet. Thanks very much for tuning in to Head Towards Home here on Maine Public Classical. I'm Sarah Tuttle, hoping you stay tuned for more great music. Performance today is coming up here in just a few minutes. That'll be followed by Symphony Cast at 8 o'clock.
1: Next time on APM's Symphony Cast, we're heading to the English city of Bristol for another concert from the BBC Proms Festival. Adam Hickox leads a program of Russian classics, including Shostakovich's first cello concerto with soloist Maximilian Hornung, a fairy tale poem by Sofia Gubaidulina, and Rachmaninoff's fiery symphonic dances. I'm Steve Seal. That's coming up on APM's Symphony Cast.
0: That's coming up tonight at 8 o'clock. This evening, mainly clear skies are expected in northern Maine with some clouds elsewhere. Tonight's lows will land in the 40s and low 50s across the state with calm breezes. Sunny conditions are expected in northern Maine tomorrow with more clouds and showers in the south. Highs tomorrow in the upper 60s and low 70s. 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Maine Public Classical is also available at mainepublic.org, on many of the HD2 channels of Maine Public Radio, and on the Maine Public app as well. I'm Sarah Tuttle. Have a great rest of your Monday evening.
2: Documentarian Ken Burns made a name for himself with his miniseries, cinematic overviews of jazz, baseball, the Civil War, Thoreau, tracing lineages, documenting changes, bringing the receipts. Beethoven's 32 piano sonatas are a kind of miniseries on the development of the piano. With each new innovation of the instrument, extended keyboards, inner structure, pedals, and the like, Beethoven would exploit that new wrinkle in his next sonata. From APM American Public Media, this is Performance Today. I'm Valerie Kaler. When Beethoven wrote this music, he was exploring the capabilities of a brand new upgraded piano. Isita Kanemason brings the receipts later this hour.
3: Live from NPR News in Washington, I'm Louise Schiavone. Stocks closed down and oil prices surged after the U.S. and Iran traded fire Sunday in the Middle East. Brent crude futures rose above $90 a barrel. U.S. benchmark West Texas Intermediate crude rose above $86 a barrel. With his announcement that the U.S. is poised to acquire vast amounts of Venezuela's untapped oil reserves, President Trump says the future is bright for substantially lower gas prices. But is it? Francisco Rinaldi is director of the Latin American Energy Program at Rice University's Baker Institute. He's skeptical.
4: In the short term, it's very unlikely that it will lower gas prices. In the longer term, if Venezuela produces much more, it will lead to slightly lower oil prices, which would help with gas prices. But just to give you an idea, Venezuela is going to add 300,000, 400,000 barrels per day of production, and disruptions in the Middle East are about 10 million barrels of production.
3: All of this as G20 finance ministers meet in Asheville, North Carolina. State authorities in North Carolina have arrested a 17-year-old girl in connection with the May attack on a mosque in San Diego. NPR's Odette Youssef reports.
5: The minor is charged with three felony counts of first-degree murder, one for each of the victims, Mansour Kaziha, Nadir Awad, and Amin Abdullah. She is also charged with conspiracy to commit first-degree murder against worshippers at the mosque and against worshippers at a Jewish temple and black students at a public high school. The two gunmen died by suicide before they went to the temple or the school. They were males aged 17 and 18. Writings they apparently left behind outline anti-Semitic, anti-feminist, white nationalist views. According to the charging documents, the teenage girl in North Carolina had worked out plans with them in advance to live stream the shootings and to disseminate their writings. Odette Youssef, NPR News.
3: A new investigation from NPR and Boston University finds that heat contributes to thousands more deaths each year in the U.S. than official records show. NPR's Alejandra Barunda reports.
6: NPR and Boston University used a statistical model to figure out that there are likely five times as many heat-related deaths each year in the U.S. as otherwise noted. That's likely because heat's influence on deaths can be really hard to identify, but doctors and other experts know it is killing people. Quinn Adams is an epidemiologist at Boston University and a partner in the research with NPR.
7: We know that during extreme heat events, a lot of people who do die because they have pre-existing conditions.
6: Heat can worsen a heart condition or a kidney problem, for example. Adams hopes the data will motivate policymakers to find solutions, because climate change is only making long, hot summers like this one even more dangerous. Alejandra Barunda, NPR News.
3: This is NPR.
8: Good evening. With this look at Maine news, I'm Nicole Ogrisco. Federally qualified health centers in Maine did not receive a cost of living adjustment for this fiscal year, which they say is required by state law. The CEO of the Maine Primary Care Association, Darcy Shargo, says health centers already budgeted for what should have been a $6.5 million increase.
9: It's not really realistic to expect that the health centers are going to continue to provide comprehensive and high-quality services if they're going to have to do so in an environment where there's not a reliable and predictable adjustment.
8: The Maine Department of Health and Human Services says it did not include the COLA for health clinics because of budget constraints. The ranking Republican on the State Appropriations Committee, Representative Jack Ducharme, is urging the state to draw from the Maine Care Stabilization Fund to pay for the increase. But the department says it's restricted from doing so. Last week, the state's largest health center, Penobscot Community Healthcare, announced it needs $3 million to avoid bankruptcy. The University of Maine system is reporting its highest early enrollment in a decade, despite declines at the flagship campus in Orono and at the University of Southern Maine. The growth is primarily due to an increase of more than 1,500 students in the system's online degree completion program, Your Pace, which is hosted by the University of Maine at Presque Isle. The primary data released today show an overall dip in international and out-of-state students compared to this time last year and an increase in Canadian students. And that's this evening's Maine News. For Maine Public, I'm Nicole Ogrisco.
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2: From APM, American Public Media, this is Performance Today, taking you to concerts around the world. I'm Valerie Kaler. Several years ago, violist, arranger, composer Maxim Reisenoff added commissioner to that list. His two-album recording In Schubert's Company moves between actual original compositions by Schubert, arrangements of Schubert, and newly commissioned works responding to Schubert. Back to an original, then another contemporary response, etc. It wasn't so much a project about asking living composers to celebrate Schubert. It was more of a place Schubert in the same room with them and see what happens kind of thing. One of the new works came from Bulgarian-born, London-based composer Dobrinka Tabakova. She was inspired by the shimmering opening of Schubert's Fantasy in C for violin and piano. Her vision takes the piano tremolo, that shimmer, and spreads it across the entire orchestra, a gauzy haze from which emerges the violin melody.

The journey to that Schubert quote is long and somewhat opaque, but absolutely worth it. Nelyana Lazarova conducts Rocco, Houston's Chamber Orchestra, in the Fantasy Homage to Schubert by Dobrynka Tabakova.

0: A vision of floating through the cosmos in a kind of weightlessness, passing stars and planets. As the Schubert melody emerges, we're glimpsing our planet Earth for the first time, fragile and perfect. Then we float off before a final glance toward our planet. Composer Dobrynka Tabakova's note about the music we just heard, her fantasy homage to Schubert, was inspired by Franz Schubert's Fantasy in C for violin and piano. That performance from ROCO, Houston's Chamber Orchestra, was led by Deljana Lazarova. In a moment, a scherzo with a southern accent. This is Performance Today from APM.
1: I'm meteorologist Russ Morley with your Monday evening and beyond Maine public weather forecast. Skies will remain mainly clear across the north, mountains, and perhaps down east areas tonight, but turning mostly cloudy elsewhere, particularly southern and coastal areas of the state. Temperatures vary quite a bit, middle to upper 40s north of mountains, 50s elsewhere. Winds will be nearly calm. Sunny across northern Maine tomorrow, but cloudy with showers developing across the south, upper 60s to mid 70s statewide, light east to southeast winds. Partly clear northern Maine Tuesday night, cloudy elsewhere, mid-40s to upper 50s from north to south, and partly sunny skies expected statewide on Wednesday, low to mid-60s north of mountains, but as warm as the middle 70s across interior areas of Cumberland and York counties. Rain moves in Wednesday night, rain will end to showers Thursday, low 60s to low 70s, partly sunny skies, 60s and 70s Friday. That's your latest Maine public weather forecast. I'm meteorologist Russ Morley.
0: We're about to hear music by Valerie Coleman. It's called Red Clay and Mississippi Delta. When Valerie Coleman was in RPT Studios a few years back, she said, this piece has a special personal connection.
2: Red Clay and Mississippi Delta is all about my family on my mom's side, the Shorter family. We're originally from Jacksonville, Mississippi, and I was born in Louisville, Kentucky. But whenever family comes up, they always bring up cases of hot tamales and moonshine and pecans and all those things. So there's a lot of drama in the family, and there's a lot of energy and a lot of southern charm and comfort. And I thought that that would make a wonderful scherzo.
0: We asked Coleman if there were specific references to the South in this music.
2: Well, there are certain inflections that are reminiscent of juke joints and, you know, casinos, the blues, all of those. But mainly it is a classical piece, you know, a scherzo with all of these crazy things. It seemed like an interesting combination to create.
0: Let's hear it from a concert in Boston, Massachusetts. The Imani Winds playing Red Clay and Mississippi Delta by Valerie Coleman.

0: Music about an energetic family with lots of southern charm. That's Red Clay and Mississippi Delta by American composer Valerie Coleman. We heard it played by Imani Wins in concert at the Isabella Stewart Gardner Museum in Boston, Massachusetts. In a moment, what if this piano had more keys? Beethoven says, heck yeah. This is Performance Today from APM.
1: 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The next Maine Public News and Brews Trivia Night is happening in your neck of the woods. 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
2: This week on Main Stage, we'll celebrate the music of the composer, conductor, and educator Tanya Leon from a concert at last summer's Kneisel Hall Chamber Music Festival. Born in Havana, Cuba, Leon went on to have an illustrious career in chamber and symphonic music, as well as in opera. I'm your host, Emily Duncan Wilson, and I hope you'll join me on Main Stage this Wednesday evening at 8 here on Main Public Classical.
0: Beethoven's 32 piano sonatas are a sort of mini-series on the development of the piano. With each improvement of the instrument, extended keyboards, inner structure, pedals, and the like, Beethoven would exploit that new wrinkle in his next sonata. When he wrote the Sonata No. 21 in 1803 and 1804, Beethoven was rocking a brand new Erard grand piano from Paris. There was a radical difference between the relatively delicate Viennese instruments he had been used to and this beefier upgrade. For starters, the Erard had a 5.5-octave range, adding notes to both ends of the keyboard, and Beethoven leapt on that. Listen for the brilliant passages he wrote in the first movement, lots of nice filigree in the very tip-top of the instrument. Also, the hammers in a Viennese piano struck two strings for each note in the upper registers, but in the Erard, three per note, volume, resonance, and body all elevated. Beethoven took advantage of that as well in this sonata. He was able to write more densely for this piano 2.0 without it sounding blurred or muddy. There are several more notable differences, but let's get out of the weeds and into the music. Isita Kane-Mason gave this performance of Beethoven's Waldstein Sonata at Hugh Hodgson Concert Hall at the University of Georgia Performing Arts Center.

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OceanViewRC.com.

Beethoven's powerful Sonata No. 21, the Waldstein Sonata, played by Aisata Kanemason at the University of Georgia Performing Arts Center in Athens. We've got time for just a little more from that recital, a taste of Prokofiev.

Isaac Akane Mason played the harp prelude by Sergei Prokofiev as her encore after a recital at UGA's Performing Arts Center in Georgia. Our thanks to Greg and Pamela Mitzoff for making that recording available to us. And thank you for spending some time with PT today. 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
0: From APM American Public Media, this is Performance Today. I'm Valerie Kaler. This is the divertissement for oboe, clarinet, and bassoon by Erwin Schulhoff. It's very cheeky, a little pokey, slightly janky in its rhythms and harmonies, full of sass and humor. Of its 7 short movements, more than half made the audience at this performance laugh out loud. Schulhoff did not always write like this. In fact, his earlier compositions were downright Brahmsian. But he came back from 4 years on the front lines of World War I, disillusioned with the establishment, and determined to break the musical rules wherever he could. More about Erwin Schulhoff and this energetic chamber music ahead this hour. Erwin Schulhoff's divertissement coming up in 5 minutes from a concert at Colorado College. The clarinetist in that performance, John Manassi. Here's Manassi with pianist John Nakamatsu and the third movement of the Sonata No. 1 by Brahms.

The third movement of the Sonata No. 1 for clarinet and piano by Johannes Brahms. John Manassi, the clarinetist, John Nakamatsu at the piano. From APM American Public Media, this is Performance Today. I'm Valerie Kaler. So glad to have you along for our musical adventures and discoveries. Pianist-composer Erwin Schulhoff was born to a wealthy Jewish family in Prague in 1894. His family spoke German, and it made sense that Erwin studied and worked in Germany. He'd go on to study all across Europe, even taking a few lessons from Debussy in France. He was a virtuoso pianist, starting with his first continental tour at the age of 16, and he was beginning to compose as well. Big fan of the late romantic sounds of Richard Strauss and Brahms. Just a brilliant up-and-comer on the European musical scene. And then, World War I. Schulhoff was conscripted into the Austrian army, served 4 years at the front, came home with an injured hand and shell shock. Erwin Schulhoff was completely disillusioned with traditional Western culture. He became a radical, politically as a socialist, and musically as an all-around rebel and provocateur. He swore to write music that broke every establishment rule. He started by wholeheartedly embracing American jazz, integrating ragtime, tango, foxtrot, and other popular styles into his compositions. He also celebrated the Dada movement and its anti-art practices. And even when writing familiar classical forms, like the divertissement we're about to hear, he made the edges sharp and spiky, peppered with sly and not-so-sly jokes. Three reedy friends make sure to include all the winks and nudges, and maybe the occasional rude noise, in this concert from the Packard Performance Hall at Colorado College.

Elizabeth Cook to Schoen, John Manassi, and Michael Kreutz playing oboe, clarinet, and bassoon in that divertissement written in 1927 by Erwin Schulhoff. They gave that performance in Colorado Springs during the annual Colorado College Summer Music Festival. Erwin Schulhoff, a Jewish composer and a socialist, did not survive the Nazi regime. First, his work was classified as degenerate music, and his career as a composer was effectively ended. Then he fled to the Soviet Union to escape the Nazi occupation in Czechoslovakia. When the Germans invaded the Soviet Union, he was arrested and deported to a concentration camp in Bavaria. He died there in 1942 of tuberculosis at the age of 48. His music was largely forgotten after his death until the 1980s, when a major revival reminded the world of this rule-breaking visionary composer, Erwin Schulhoff. In a moment, let's start at the very conclusion.

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1: I'm meteorologist Russ Morley with your Monday evening and beyond Maine public weather forecast. Skies will remain mainly clear across the north, mountains, and perhaps down east areas tonight, but turning mostly cloudy elsewhere, particularly southern and coastal areas of the state. Temperatures vary quite a bit, middle to upper 40s north of mountains, 50s elsewhere. Winds will be nearly calm. Sunny across northern Maine tomorrow, but cloudy with showers developing across the south, upper 60s to mid 70s statewide, light east to southeast winds. Partly clear northern Maine Tuesday night, cloudy elsewhere, mid-40s to upper 50s from north to south, and partly sunny skies expected statewide on Wednesday, low to mid-60s north of mountains, but as warm as the middle 70s across interior areas of Cumberland and York counties. Rain moves in Wednesday night, rain will end as showers Thursday, low 60s to low 70s, partly sunny skies, 60s and 70s Friday. That's your latest Maine public weather forecast. I'm meteorologist Russ Morley.
0: Next, we're going to hear a Haydn quartet that begins with an ending. That is a very final let's wrap things up cadence. I should clarify that this movement ends with an ending, too. Haydn just makes it more endy. It's a small joke, probably more amusing to the performers than the audience, but even if you know nothing about cadences and music theory, you cannot miss the whimsy, the wink. Here's the Bayo String Quartet with the opening movement of Haydn's String Quartet, Opus 33, No. 5.

little melodic bookend in that, Haydn. The first movement of his string quartet in G, Opus 33, number 5, starts and ends with the same short cadence. Ba-ba-da-dum. We heard the Bayo String Quartet in a performance from the Henry Morrison Flagler Museum in Palm Beach, Florida. Our thanks to the Palm Beach Board of County Commissioners for making that recording available to us. In a moment, it's a bird. It's another bird. It's a machine.

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1: 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Adam Hickox leads a program of Russian classics, including Shostakovich's first cello concerto with soloist Maximilian Hornung, a fairy tale poem by Sofia Gubaidulina, and Rachmaninoff's fiery symphonic dances. I'm Steve Seal. 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
2: According to a story by Hans Christian Andersen, the Emperor of China had a magnificent garden. In one of his most beautiful trees, there lived a nightingale, who sang so beautifully, even fishermen would stop and say, "How sweet is her song." The emperor then received an artificial nightingale covered with diamonds, rubies, and sapphires. When this bird was wound up, it could move its tail up and down and mechanically imitate singing. The wind-up nightingale sang the same song every time, so everyone at the court could sing along. No one could sing along with the real nightingale. Its song was different every time. The real nightingale was banished from the court. But one day, the mechanical nightingale stuttered and clicked and came to a stop. The emperor became terribly sick when outside his window appeared the real nightingale, who sang her strange, unpredictable, beautiful song. The emperor was healed. He asked the real nightingale to join him in the palace, but she preferred to remain outside, to come and go as she pleased, and to sing as she pleased. That's a very condensed version of a fairy tale Hans Christian Andersen wrote in 1844, The Nightingale. 70 years later, in 1914, Igor Stravinsky wrote an opera inspired by that story. And then he turned his opera into a 20-minute piece for orchestra, which we're about to hear. You'll hear the real nightingale and the fake nightingale. You'll hear the emperor get terribly sick, so sick that death sits by his bedside. Then the return of the real nightingale and the gentle resolution of the story. The Song of the Nightingale by Igor Stravinsky.

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Hans Christian Andersen wrote a beautiful fairy tale about a Chinese emperor who was in love with the song of a nightingale and with its mechanical replacement, until he wasn't. Igor Stravinsky wrote a symphonic poem about it, drawing from his own opera based on that story. We heard Stravinsky's Song of the Nightingale from a concert in Buffalo, New York. Joanne Folletta led the Buffalo Philharmonic Orchestra.

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2: 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In Maine weather tonight, mainly clear north and mountains, becoming cloudy elsewhere, lows 44 to 58 degrees. Tomorrow, sunny north, cloudy with showers south, highs 68 to 75. Tuesday night, partly clear north, cloudy elsewhere, lows 46 to 59. 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

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I'm Steve Seal. This week, we continue our summer residency at the biggest and most celebrated classical music festival in the world, the BBC Proms. From July through September, music fans enjoy 8 weeks of extraordinary music making with concerts of orchestra, choral, and chamber music. It's a tradition that's been going nonstop since 1895, when Sir Henry Wood conducted the first concerts designed to be casual affairs of classical music for everybody. And to this day, the Brits take that idea to heart with their enthusiastic attendance at these beloved concerts around the UK, but held mostly at the Royal Albert Hall in London. This week, though, we venture out into the greater UK for a concert at the Bristol Beacon in the southwest English city of Bristol on the River Avon, as Adam Hickox conducts the Bournemouth Symphony Orchestra in a program of Russian classics. Shostakovich's festive overture serves as a fitting opener, and then his sardonically witty Cello Concerto No. 1 will be performed by the much-decorated German cellist Maximilian Hornung. After that, Sofia Gubaidulina's fairy tale poem introduces a whimsical element in a sumptuous musical fantasy about the adventures of a piece of chalk. And to conclude, Sergei Rachmaninoff's Symphonic Dances, a whirling phantasmagoria of rhythm and melody, serving as both the finale of the composer's career and, for us, a thrilling conclusion to what's certain to be a dynamic and very fun program. So stay tuned as we enjoy a rich example of the BBC Proms Festival on the road this week from Bristol. Welcome to APM's SymphonyCast. Let's take our seats at the Bristol